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10: Chloe's show on a wonderful, fantastic Wednesday, a hump day. Remember, if you miss any part of the show, you can download at iHeart, Spotify, iTunes. Hey, Jesse, I've been listening to you talk about the job market. I haven't had to look for a job for many years, fortunately. I haven't done HVAC for nearly two decades. I make more money than I ever have in my life, but I am also more broke than I've ever been. My wife and I have five kids with our sixth on the way. She is currently going back to school to try to get more ahead. It just seems like no matter what, we're drowning. The economy sucks and it's not getting better. We don't just throw money away on stupid things. I had to completely wipe out my 401k just to survive. We probably have another month or two before some bills aren't getting paid. If not for my kids, it would be easy to just give up. I've worked my whole life and have less than nothing to show for it. I get so many emails like that. And for everybody in political leadership who's listening and their staffers, I'm not saying that you can fix that. That you can wake up today and fix that. I know there are some things. Look, you can't unprint $7 trillion from COVID. I get it. You can't stop AI. It's inevitable. I understand that. Please understand that that is how people feel across the country. They feel crushed, absolutely crushed, like they're not getting by because the cost of everything has gone up so freaking much. I am sticker shocked. We don't eat at fancy places. You know, I can't get the wife into Waffle House, but you know, the other day we had Chili's. Quick side note, Chris, when's the last time you had Chili's? Are you aware that Chili's has a Nashville hot sauce mozzarella stick that is crunchy? Chris, they're unbelievable. All right, quit. Sorry, I didn't want to get sidetracked. We ate at Chili's the other day. There were five of us because my sister was in town. I want to say it was $130 or $140 for Chili's. Yes, of course, we did get some mozzie sticks, I have to admit. But for Chili's, that's no beers or anything like that. I drank water. Don't make fun of me, okay? I had water. Normal people can't survive. Chris, I told you. Chris just looked them up. Did I not tell you? I'm telling you. They're amazing. They're really, really good. Chris, quit distracting me. We have to get back to the emails. Anyway, again, I just want to stress to Republicans especially, you know what Democrats are going to do? You know what the communists are going to do? They're going to start selling communism to people who are not making ends meet. Hey, you should just be given this. You should be given that. I'll give you this. I'll give you that. That doesn't mean you have to match their giveaways. But your answer to people who are struggling to get by had better be something better than suck it up. You're lazy. You don't have talent. That kind of talk has to be put away. There has to be some level of understanding from Republican leaders that people are not getting by. Prices have not gone down. In fact, since Iran, prices have gone up. And when you are squeezed, man, that's the time in your life when that message of socialism, of communism, starts to sound more appealing. I know I hate it and you hate it, right? I know that. I'm not saying you're about to be a commie, but remember, we're talking about all the normies out there. They don't understand economics. They don't understand history the way you do. It's especially young people, given our education system. Did you think they learned in high school how evil the communists were? Half their teachers were communists. They didn't learn that in high school. Now, just graduated college, can't even afford an apartment, moving back in with mom and dad. Now, somebody comes along and says, hey, how about a little communism? You shouldn't have to live like this. Other people have it all. You don't have anything. It can be appealing. Look, we had a conversation last night at dinner time with my son, James. He's 17, wonderful young man. He's ready to be an adult. I mean, he practically is at 17. And he wants to do adult things. He wants to go live on his own. I want to go live on my own. I'm going to go make my own way, make my own decisions. And I bless him to it, right? I bless him to it. But I had to bring him back down to earth a little bit last night. And I said, son, I'm not telling you you're not going to move out, right? I'm not saying that. But you better adjust your expectations here. You think you're going to graduate high school and go hop in a moving van and drive down to that nice apartment complex in town. The money's not there, son. You make 12 bucks an hour. You can't afford that, but you can't afford anything. You had better start adjusting your expectations for what is out there. Let's get you a career. Let's get you on some kind of a career path as fast as we possibly can. We'll get you in that apartment one day. But, yeah. And look, when I was a kid, back in my day, I hate to do that, but when I was a kid, I did move out. When I hit 18, I did move out. And then, of course, I joined the Marine Corps, and that's a whole different kind of moving out. I'm not saying you have to do that, but I did move out. Packed it up. I'm gone. That opportunity has been taken away a lot because of the cost of things now. People can't afford it. I know we can't fix it overnight. I know we may never be able to get prices back down. I don't believe we will because, again, you can't unprint $7 trillion. But we had better be careful with how we message this problem. It can't be suck it up, you're lazy, you're worthless, you don't have talent. That don't land well. That guy's email, when you're on your last month or two before some bills aren't getting paid, I've been there. In fact, I've been there during the month when, which one of these can we afford to push to next month? You start having those conversations and you're not politically aware of how evil communism is because you were never taught it in school, it starts to sound kind of appealing. Hey, Ma'am Donnie tells me that I shouldn't have to pay this much for rent. Now, of course, you know rent control doesn't work and it'll ruin everything. I'm not saying that, but that's what I heard. British historian says he's located Alfred the Great's bones under a parking lot. So, quick story about this. I told you we went to Japan, remember, for that little trip when I was gone for 2 weeks and you got really mad at me for being gone so long, which I understand that. But we went to Japan and we were on that World War II tour. And part of it took place in Okinawa. That's where Hacksaw Ridge and all that stuff, you know, Okinawa. And yeah, you could bounce around and see some of the sights. And it was really, really cool. Highly recommend doing it. But then there were other places, you know, this specific hill or that specific hill where I've read these stories. I've been reading these books my whole life about things that took place there. And you drive up and there's a church. There's a big parking lot there. And you're thinking, wait, what? They just paved over everything? When we were in Rome a few years back and we went to this historic part of town, it was essentially this big cutout where they had dug down, and you find out that all that ancient Rome, it's 30 feet under the ground. I brought this up because I wanted to freak you out the way I'm freaked out. Do you ever think about the history you have walked on or driven over in your life? And you'll never know. And there's endless amounts of it. You know how much cool stuff you have walked on or driven over in your life? Like I told you, I was freaked out about it. I just wanted to pass that along to you. Anyway, hang on.
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0: extra clean edit.
1: Yeah, this song came out. There was no twerking back then.
0: Yeah.
1: But this was the closest thing to where girls would back themselves onto the dance floor with their butts first. I like big butts. All right, I'm going to say...
0: To stay undefeated on the week.
1: 1992. Yes! I split the difference because I thought it was earlier than I thought it was 93. I went with 92. That was my gut and a winner again. Bam!
0: I don't think you've ever lost when you split the difference. That's worked very well for you.
1: Yeah, right? It's called, this is what I used to do on standardized tests. I just eliminate two and then flip a coin on the last
0: one. Ooh, that's not a bad idea.
1: Yeah. Because two of them, a lot of times, are obvious.
0: Yes.
1: And always your first inclination is the right answer. Always go with the first one that popped into your head. 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Or I made a little Christmas tree out of it. You know, because you just fill in the B, A, B, C, D. All right. So Leland will come up. Do I need a break because I went so long?
0: Yeah, we'll break one more time.
1: Okay. Short break. 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
4: The wreck is clear. Southbound on the Snyder at Old Henry. All lanes are now open on that left-hand side. I'm seeing a bit of slow traffic eastbound on 64 approaching the tunnel. That's thanks to a work crew. Our next report is in 15 minutes. 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
1: That is not lead-in music for Leland Conway, for sure.
0: He hasn't come to the microphone.
1: No. He needs, like, a rock and roll, something exploding.
0: Yeah. His intro song is Waiting for the Thunder by Blackberry Smoke.
1: Like the sound of an M50 emptying its belt. You know, that's Leland Conway. He's going to bring it today. Obviously, we're still on Mitch Watch. We started this on Tuesday morning, and we're still on it. It's crazy on what's going on. Of course, we're going to have it. News Radio 840 WHS will have it first. Leland will have it live on the air, or Clay and Buck at noon, or Terry Miners. Terry had back on yesterday, the former CEO of Kentucky Venues, and that's just a total politics story there. But it is good to know that he was going to retire anyway. He was like, look, I told him I was, you know, on my way out, but not just yet. So there's that. So that was a good conversation. So we also talked to Jody Demling today about just a couple of minutes ago about the basketball team headed to the Bahamas. And of course, he's got his cousin's son, Drew Doyle. He's playing in the ISCO tournament. I'm headed out there in a couple of hours to get some video and just kind of hang out and get the lay of the land on that. And we talked to Matt Jones. He wrote a book about Mitch McConnell a couple of years ago called Mitch Please. He was a good interview. I knew he'd be fair about it because Mitch is just, he's a huge piece of American politics the last 50 years. And this is just a mystery for us of what is happening. I've been using baffling. It is baffling that this is the play from the McConnell camp. And I don't know what's going on. Plus, unfortunately, here in the Commonwealth, we do not have a Freedom Fuel station. That is where you can get cheap gas. I wonder if there's a line outside these places. Because apparently there's like 20 of them.
0: Yeah, the one I saw earlier was in New Jersey. I don't know where, if they're just scattered in random places, but...
1: Right.
0: Yeah, I'm sure highly... If there's any in a highly populated area, I'm sure it's very crowded.
1: And also the ABC liquor license, they suspended Atomic's liquor license. Of course, the last 2 days, remember, the owner cried racism, said the neighborhood is racist. Leland, how you doing, buddy?
19: What up, brother? How are you?
1: Good. We're still, you and I put you on Mitch Watch on Tuesday morning, and we are still on it Thursday.
19: Yeah, but we have some updates. You know, it's been a weird week.
1: I
19: kind of feel like... We here at WHAS have been driving some of the media coverage of this because it's almost like people are all of a sudden asking some questions that you and I've been asking on the air in the media.
1: Right.
19: But, you know, I said yesterday, Scott Jennings is a friend. I trust him. If he talked to Mitch, he talked to Mitch. I don't think that's a, you know, I take that to the bank. That being said, we still have the issue of the governor jumping into this and suddenly caring about it when he didn't prior.
1: Right.
19: And then we have the issue of, Mitch still hasn't bothered to talk to his constituents.
1: No.
19: And it's like, if you're okay, let us know.
1: None of this makes sense. And for a guy that's been a tactician his entire career and maybe the best ever to do it, this makes no sense. And then when you tie in, I had Matt Jones on earlier. He wrote a book, and I thought he would be a good guest, and he was, about what's going on here. And the other conversation is, you know, his wife flew out to China 3 days after he went into the hospital. So that lends you to believe that he's
19: Would
1: probably,
19: you do that?
1: No.
19: If your wife was in the hospital,
1: no,
19: would you do that?
1: But I, No, not in a million years.
19: But would she do that if you were in the hospital?
1: But I, no, here's the deal. I did that when I had, I don't know if you know this, I had a heart attack. I told her to leave. I did tell her to leave. I was like,
19: yeah, but I was the reason you had the heart attack. It was the thing we were doing in the parking lot with the running and the.
1: Yes. When you left last time, it broke my heart. That's exactly what happened. But I am handing you the baton for Mitch Watch. You've got the watch, my friend.
19: Oh, Lord.
1: Okay.
19: I love you, Tony.
1: All right, Leland Conway. I love you back, man. We'll see you tomorrow, bright-eyed and bushy-tailed at 6 a.m. Of course, Scott Fitzgerald up first. Leland, we'll see you later, buddy, on News Radio 840 and WHAS.

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9: Her words weren't written under peaceful shade, but under fear for her life.
10: I don't think of all the misery, but of the beauty that still remains.
9: The words of Anne Frank continue to fill us with hope. Hope. 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
11: I'm Chris Jakimick. I served in the United States Air Force, and I deployed 3 times. So in 2017, I was serving as an Air Force First Sergeant. Our motto in that role is, my job is people, everyone is my business.
12: This is Interrupted by Matt Jones on News Radio 840 WHAS. Now, here's Matt Jones.
13: It is episode 40 of Interrupted by Matt Jones. And since it's the 40th anniversary in terms of episodes, let's bring on the guy we had on the first one and the first one before this, which is my friend Bomani Jones of many very enterprises over the years, all of which are great. And now the podcast, The Right Time. Is that right? Right Time?
14: That's correct.
13: With Bomani Jones. Bomani, nice to see you with your Emmy in the background. And how are things in the city?
14: Hey, man, they're very happy about these Knicks, man.
13: So let's start with that. Like, is there any team that you can think of that's more fun to be around when they're winning than the Knicks in New York?
14: No, and I guess it's been so long since it happened here.
13: Yes.
14: That I can't even know. Like, they're going to get annoying pretty soon, right? Like, there's no way that they can, like, there's no way that they can maintain this level of, you know what, good for them. No fan base ever maintains the level
13: that's
14: of good
13: true.
14: For them. But especially living here, like, the thing that's hard to explain to people is that two things. One, this is the thing that kind of brings people together. It's the one team that everybody shares.
13: Because nobody roots for the Nets.
14: No, I mean, they were a New Jersey team.
13: Yeah.
14: Right? And